0: is also the place of origin of the modern Halloween tradition.
1: We're now in the cave of Uavnagat, or Oanagat, translatable as the Cave of the Cats. And this is our celebrated mythological cave. So it is part natural cave and part man-made. The man-made section is what we're in right now, which is composed of a series of dry stone capstones to create a roof. There's these orthostats. They've chiseled out the bedrock on either side. And at the very entrance itself, they've housed two Om inscriptions. Om or Ogham writing being the earliest form of writing known to the Irish. Now this cave then opens out after that point down to a 37 metre long limestone cavern, which was eroded through the limestone through millennia of a slow river softening out the bedrock and creating the chasm down below. Now from a geological point of view, it's quite an interesting site, but it's really through its mythological associations, its early literature, that really makes this cave super interesting for us.
0: Daniel can tell from these Om inscriptions that the cave must have been built between the 4th and 8th century AD. But the story of Oanagat's origins is much older.
1: In the stories, this is regarded as the other world. It's a place of suspended seasons and where you don't grow old as quickly. And it's accessible by a number of locations in the Irish landscape. One of these is likely to be this cave. And the access point into this otherworldly space is opened at one point in the calendar year, which is the transition moment between autumn and the harvest season and winter. And that's marked by the festival known in Irish as Samhain. Samhain, Iha Hauna, we know today as the global festival of Halloween. So it's on Halloween or Samhain night that a whole litany of creatures, monsters and manifestations emerge out of the other world onto our mortal plane through this cave. Flocks of birds, red birds, that their breath is so foul it takes the leaves off the trees. They talk about three giant wild boars coming out of this cave charging, and every piece of vegetation that they touch withers. They talk about female werewolves, three-headed monsters, giant cats, all of which march out of this cave in order to create the world ready for winter. It's also the home to the goddess of war in Irish mythology, and she is known as the Morrigan, on Mór na gCán, the great or the phantom queen. And it is she who brings these manifestations onto her mortal plane to create that world. And she's also the one that transitions them back into the other world and shuts the door at the end of the night.
0: According to Daniel, many of the modern Halloween traditions, such as dressing up as scary creatures and trick-or-treating, can be traced back to Irish mythology. He also suspects that the cave may have had another purpose.
1: Alongside that, there's a whole litany of warriors that are tested by creatures that emerge out of the cave, or that they go into the cave to be tested. And we believe that is in this surviving tradition in the early literature that may be allowing us to suggest that this might have been a place of rites of passage or initiation rites of terror, in effect, that you would go down into this cave to face the goddess of war, face these malevolent creatures that are lurking, waiting for you to prove yourself in a test, in order to be reborn and brought back up and celebrated as you went back onto our mortal plane at the end of your test.

0: would have supplied power stations. But we've stopped now. The company have changed direction to support Ireland in relation to its renewable energy commitments. But we have this fantastic land bank, and we want to look after it. We want to rehabilitate it.
1: However, many bogs have been so badly destroyed that it is almost impossible to restore them to their original state.
0: We can't restore bog here, and that's because so much of the peat has been removed. But we can re-wet it, we can rewild it. If we keep the peat wet, we stop those carbon emissions and carbon dioxide emissions to the atmosphere. Like this plant here in the water, this is a really interesting plant. This is a stonewort. We use these plants as ecological indicators to tell us how these habitats are going to develop into the future. What this plant is telling me is this area here is influenced by the groundwater, and it will develop fen and wetland and scrub woodland and wet woodland rather than raised bog in the short term. You know, for me, this site is fantastic. Every time I come down here, you know, we're seeing something new. From year to year, you mightn't think that things are happening, but you know, 15 years ago, this was completely bare peat. What this shows me is if we do the right thing, we can you know, work with nature and get a lot of positive results.
1: The newly revegetated Derrybrat Bog merges into the Loch Boora Discovery Park. The former bog was Bord na Mona's first restoration project and has been a nature reserve since the late 1990s. To commemorate the decades of commercial use of this landscape, artists have created a collection of 24 large sculptures over an area of approximately 200,000 square meters. Two of the artists are Kevin O'Dwyer and Michael Burke.
2: It's a real Loch Boora memory.
0: Yeah.
2: It's Mike Boffin's iconic piece. What you see here is his memory as a young child and Bord na Mona bringing the turf into the power station to create electricity. We were able to find in the scrapyards in Loch Boora the actual pieces so we could reconstruct this.
1: A different landscape where the restoration of boglands also plays an important role is the Quilker Lakelands Geopark, which straddles the border between Northern Ireland and the Republic of Ireland. Martina O'Neill is the park's countryside management and geoscientific officer and manages the ranger team. She is particularly fond of the boglands around Quilker Mountain, an area where she has spent countless hours since the 1990s preserving the unique ecosystem.
3: If we were standing here back in the 1980s, you'd have seen an expanse of brown, bare peat, as it was actually industrial scale peat extraction taking place here at the time.
1: For almost 3 years, Martina was part of the team that built some 6,500 dams by hand to block the drainage ditches created for peat extraction in order to restart the centuries-old process of peat formation. Today, the first signs of success can be seen throughout the bog. Many important plant species have returned, giving the once brown extraction site a colourful and vibrant appearance.

0: Since the mid-1940s, industrial peat extraction has been Ireland's most important source of energy. However, in the wake of climate change, the use of peatlands became increasingly controversial. At the end of the 1990s, the company responsible for the peat extraction began to restore the reclaimed bogs in the hope of creating new natural landscapes. Mark McCurry is a biologist. He's been working for years to restore the once-drained Derry Brat Bog.
1: Bord na Mona traditionally was the Irish peat board. Bord na Mona would have harvested peat industrially to generate electricity.

0: Thankfully, there is a sort of a rich diversity of the grasses and sedges. You can see the heathers and the cotton grasses all coming back here. But essentially, bogs can't really exist or function without one particular species. And it's this little one here that you see in front of us. And you can hear the squelching even as I get down, which indicates it was fantastic, which is what we want, a lovely wet place. This is what's known as sphagnum. Sphagnum is the keystone or cornerstone species for any peatland and the blanket bogs here in particular. You can actually see for a very small handful the amount of water that's coming out of that one particular strand of sphagnum there as well. So when we're talking about bogs needing to be very wet places and the water table high, this absolutely fulfills that function.
1: It takes about 100 years for 1 centimetre of peat to form. As a result, healthy peatlands are like an archive that can be used to read the climate changes of the last 6 to 10,000 years.
0: Hence the reason why they play a hugely important role in our ability to be able to adapt and to plan for future changes in our weather and in our climate. But also bogs in themselves, as we've seen, they're carbon stores and carbon sinks when they function properly. They ensure that we have healthy, well-functioning peatland ecosystems that are able to act as carbon sinks, storing the carbon in the ground rather than releasing that into the environment and therein helping to prevent any further deterioration in our weather or our climatic conditions.